Hello, you're listening to Andrew's CITR 101.9 FM, Vancouver. A few tech issues, starting a little late today, sorry about that. We're going to squeeze in some good music in the next little while. Currently listening to Teen Days, track Open Underwater Mix. First track's going to be KB and Muse Zembe. Set from there. Hope you're doing good. It's Nematra CATR 101.9.

0: Thank you for tuning in to this somewhat abridged version of Mantra here on CITR 101.9 FM, broadcasting from unceded Musqueam territory. My name is Raghunath K, and happy that I could be here with you for a little while today. In that set, we heard from, this is Kenley Prof and MOS, but the track Scarlet Sails. Also, Maziri was in there with Antonia, remixed by DJ Amir. We heard from Fernando Olaya and Abe Gonzalez with the track Colibri. KB was in there with Muse Zembe, and there were a couple more we squeezed in. Oh, Monolite with Banju. And there was a Techlix track in there also, a track with Zuya. And the very, very beginning, a few moments, a minute or so of Teen Days is Open, the Underwater mix of that. Late Night Takeout coming up next here on CITR. Back in 2 weeks time for another live broadcast of Mantra. You can go to Mantra Radio Show, email mantraradioshow@gmail.com, mantraradio.ca, SoundCloud Mantra Radio. Also, you can check out the more recent podcasts on CITR.ca. Take care of yourselves until we get to be back here with you once again. Bye for now.
1: 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We honor the ancestral and ongoing care for this land by the host nations. Media practices are often rooted in white gaze, and we recognize that it is our responsibility to shift our approach and move towards radical empathy. While we broadcast from UBC Vancouver campus, our listenership extends to the unceded lands of the Musqueam, Squamish, and Tsleil-Waututh nations and beyond. We encourage you to check out native-land.ca, that is native-land.ca, to learn more about whose land and territory you live and work on, or maybe visiting. Thank you.

Generation, CITR 101.9. Always grateful to be broadcasting from the unceded territory of the Musqueam people. I'm G Marie. This one here we kicked off with is from Tom Marzi, straight out of the Bay Area in Oakland. She's famous for a sprawling network of DIY parties, internet radio stations, and artist collectives, continuing to sustain a fiercely independent culture. Very cool track. It's called Too Much from her recent EP release, 1, 2, 3. We are going into one now from Montreal's Honey Drip. This one's called Duddy Business. It is Anna Morgan on the remix.

You are locked in LA's finest, bringing us those deep, trippy, modular electronics. It is Danny Goliger, a track called Terrestrial. You are locked in Late Night Takeout Radio. We are going into one now from Hometown Hero. It is a local favorite, Gurnow. A track called Fragmented. You are locked in Late Night Takeout Radio.

0: I cannot get enough of this release right now. It's got that airy, hazy, electronic house vibe to it. So perfect for those early hours as we head into our Saturday evening right here on CRTR 101.9. It is one from Montreal's Centena, a track called Shine, a recent release on Montreal's Do imprint. You are locked in Late Night Takeout Radio. In just a moment, going to play you a brand new release from Black Rave Culture. Coming up next on CITR.
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The Rickshaw Theater's got you covered. July is jam-packed with artists like Black Wizard, Scald, Fiddlehead, Corrosion of Conformity, and local favorites like Buddy,

0: Whack, Stephen Ham, Theremin Man, Big Rig, and DJ Jody Glenham. 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
1: Out on the shelves, Vancouver's queer community library since 1983 is at risk. 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

You are locked in Late Night Takeout Radio every second Saturday right here on CITR 6 till 7 p.m. This one here is from an artist originally out of the UK who now calls Vancouver home. It is Kerrang, who is also the co-founder of Odd One Records alongside Danny Mel. The track is called That Work. We have one more to go. And I will catch you back same place, same time in 2 weeks' time. Check out the track listings online, citr.ca. And stick around. A great night of radio ahead. Shuk Shukta coming up next. Also, Synaptic Sandwich coming up later on this evening. And Randophonic. Have yourself a great weekend.

0: Hi, this is Audie from Broken Bones, and you're listening to CITR 101.9 FM in Vancouver. And all I'm going to say to you is, fuck off and die.
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አድማጮቻችን እንኳን ለሳምንቱ ቅዳሜ ያደረሳችሁ ይያልኩኝ ከዚህ ከሲአይቲአር 11.9 ኤፍኤም ቫንኩቨር ቢሲ ካናዳ የዛሬውን ዝግጅት አሁን ጀመረ። አድማጮቻችን ዛሬ ያሉትን ዝግጅት በቀደም ተከተል ላስተዋውቃችሁ ወዳለሁኝ። በመጀመሪያ አንድ ሙዚቃ ጀባ ካልኳችሁ በኋላ ባለው ነገራችን ተጨባጭ ሁኔታ ላይ አንዳንድ ነገሮችን 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

0: issue arose on the 6th day of March, I wrote a letter to President Cyril Ramaphosa.
1: Yes.
0: And my argument was, South Africa is the anchor economy. Mr. President, don't allow vigilantism to be what defines how you deal with illegality. It is true that every country wants to document all visitors who are in their country. But you don't allow half-naked individuals to be running around the streets of Durban or Johannesburg, moving from shop to shop, trying to determine who is documented or who is not documented. And you don't allow them, particularly when you know that they are using derogatory terms, makwere kwere habane. They are telling Africans, leave. When I wrote that letter, I received several letters from South Africans.
1: Okay.
0: Some of them were very angry with me, and I responded to each one of them with history. Some of them then apologized. I told them, you cannot be in a position where you are telling everybody to go, and some of you are saying documented, some of you are saying all must go. And you are creating an environment where you instill fear in everybody. You are looting shops and all these. And none of the South African leading politicians, I listened to them. They were trying to justify the unjustifiable. And their claim is that fellow Africans are taking away jobs from them. A complete lie. Fellow Africans are creating jobs for them. If you've gone to South Africa, see individuals from Somalia, from Ethiopia, from Nigeria, from Ghana, from Kenya, they are the ones who are creating jobs where there were no opportunities or appear, there appear to be no

0: that I would regularize them because they are adding value to the economy.
1: True.
0: But because, and permit me to say this very painfully, black South Africans are suffering from what is called the Stockholm Syndrome.
1: Mm-hmm.
0: They love their tormentors who are white. That is why it is not even xenophobia. A friend of me corrected me. It is Afrophobia.
1: Okay.
0: It is Africans that they do not want. It is the whites who still control over 70% of their land. It is the whites who run an enclave called Orania, where blacks are not allowed.
1: Mm-hmm. I know of Orania.
0: So when you look at it and you see even the very cagey responses by Matamela Cyril Ramaphosa,
1: mm-hmm.
0: it is only after 1 month that he's now coming up and making an address, trying to be as diplomatic as you can be. But you can see in his heart of hearts that he is with the men and women in the streets. Because these individuals, through their utterances,
1: mm-hmm.
0: have led others to commit murder. 5 Mozambicans dead. They have led others to lose their property. The Ghanaians have taken away or repatriated nearly 300 of them. The Nigerians are saying, and then they are saying that their fellow Africans are criminals.
1: Mm-hmm.
0: You would imagine that if you took away all the criminals, then South Africa would be heaven without any crime. Yet statistics tell us 90% of those in jail and counting are South African male, which means that they are the ones who are committing the crimes. If there is one odd non-South African who is engaged in this, let them be dealt with in accordance with the law. And my good friend Julius Selo Malema said something with which I agree.
1: Yes.
0: They have started going for the foreigners. When they are done with the foreigners,
1: mm-hmm.
0: they'll now turn on Veda, on Venda, Pedi, and Songa, giving meaning to that famous aphorism, if you remember, City by mm-hmm. Martin Niemöller.
1: Mm-hmm.
0: First they came mm-hmm. for the Jews. Hey,

0: communists. Then they came for me. And I hope that the administration of Cyril Matamela will do something about it. This idea that they are sending envoys is a scatterbrain. We must call it by its proper name. Don't they have ambassadors in Kenya? Has the Kenyan ambassador, South African ambassador to Kenya, spoken about it? And the ambassadors everywhere, have they spoken about and against it? And we must remember, during the struggle against apartheid, statistics tell me that anything between 40,000 and 60,000 South Africans were in exile.
1: Yes.
0: In Mozambique, in Tanzania, in Zambia, in Kenya. I remember living next to a South African family in Jericho, and they never left. As I speak to you now, it is estimated that nearly 1 million South Africans live outside of South Africa.
1: Okay.
0: Acceptable. So when one sees what is happening, this Afrophobia, where they are telling us, go and repair your country, and I think some of them have never traveled. And they must imagine that in Africa we live on trees, jumping from branch to branch.
1: Okay.
0: Perhaps some of them, we should give them a free tour of Africa, including Nairobi and Dar es Salaam and other places and Abuja, so that they are able to see that we cannot in good nature talk about African integration when we are not working together. And lastly,
1: yes,
0: they lose out. How many people have been taking their children in high school to South Africa? South African universities, tourism. I can tell you in the next 2 months, the South African tourism will be hit and hit hard. Those who are taking their children to university in those places will withdraw their children, and they are going to regret it.
1: Yeah.
0: But we ought not to do what they are doing. My view, we should not expel them. We should not mistreat them. What we should do is, at their moment of hate, we should show them love. Then they'll be disarmed. Then they'll know that they are in the wrong, hopefully. And then I hope to see that the leaders of these gangs should be arrested and prosecuted. It is only then that I'll know the South African administration is serious about this thing.

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0: 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Those with an interest in health, communications, or psychology are encouraged to apply.
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1: As a station, we believe in playing content with artistic and cultural merit, and sometimes that category includes material which can be construed as offensive. 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

0: The question is, Pilate. You remember Pilate from the New Testament?
1: What is Pilate? He fiddled well.
0: Yeah, no, well, just a minute. Let me ask the question, then you can give me the answer, okay? Did Pilate want Jesus to be crucified?
1: Yep, Pontius Pilate washed his hands of it.
0: So did he want him to be crucified?
1: Yeah.
0: No. No.

0: In the context of Vancouver's opioid crisis, CITR would like to take a moment to share some harm reduction strategies.
1: Try not to do drugs alone. 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If you're able to, get your drugs tested before taking them.
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14: The first few minutes of tonight's Randophonic are dedicated to bureaucracies everywhere. Because rules is rules. The solid time of change starts shortly. In the meantime...
15: You put on a record, you take it off. You put on another. You put on another. You put on another. You put on another.
16: There is absolutely no other possibility.
17: When those of us who are committed to the creation of oral sculpture can no longer sit and tolerate the prostitution sound.

0: out.
1: Let me ask you something. When did music become so important?
2: What
3: does that mean?

0: you?
1: My father escaped to England. I almost went back with him. I was at school there. They arrested me to find out where he was hiding. And because I couldn't tell them, so...
0: England. Well, good luck to him.

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0: Maybe the bombs.
1: I'm glad you're someone to do them.
2: I was checking.
1: But I have to tell you, they have moved from the old house. I don't know the new house. I keep away from things, you see.
2: But I think
1: I know someone

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She followed him and soon found herself falling down a very deep hole into a strange place called Wonderland.

0: okay?
1: We've had enough.
2: That was weird.
1: We've had a bellyful, in fact.
0: You were in a trance or something.

0: session. 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I'm in a rock and roll session.
1: Well, how random is random?

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0: This is Randophonic on CITR, FM 101.9. Radio that comes to you from the University of British Columbia, and we do thank them for that, all the students, all the staff, all the faculty, all the alumni. Everyone who continues to allow us to do the things that we do with the radio airwaves pretty much every Saturday night, starting at 11 p.m., and then it's onward, outward, inward, wherever it is that we feel that we need to go. Which is now officially summer soundtracking. All part of this strange education.
1: Now at least I try to live.
0: The feeling being, now that the nights are again getting longer, we need to get serious about that movie. Not the one that we're watching. The one that we're in. If that makes sense, and even if it doesn't,
1: now at least I try.
0: We're doing it anyway. And most recently that got us Nitin Sahni, a track called Serpents from a 1999 album called Beyond Skin. One of those CDs you find at a flea market and you know nothing about it except the cover's cool and the price is maybe a buck. How bad could it be? Not bad at all, it turns out.
1: I sank to my lowest level. I lived only for myself.
0: And before that, it was Frankie Goes to Hollywood from 1984, title track to Welcome to the Pleasure Dome. The album was never going to be up to the singles that preceded it, but it got off to a damn fine start with the sidelong anthem toward pleasure, and as one expert put it at the time, pretentious rubbish for which we're rewarded with almost illicit ecstasy.
1: Yes.
0: That being a Philip Random edit that we heard there.
2: Nobody else.
0: This next one comes from either 1979 or 2013, fake exercise music for the German Olympic program, East German. Allegedly 1979, but the interwebs tell us 2013 is a more likely date either way. This is the warm-up section of a 5K run at 156 BPM. Use these 3 minutes to stretch and walk briskly.

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1: Okay.

0: 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All I wanted was to figure out what exactly was going to happen next.
1: Yeah!
2: Crazy.
1: Why not? Chip, we should get some of that. Just need a big handful.

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I'm Obia man. 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

0: is Randophonic on CITR, FM 101.9, radio that comes to you from the University of British Columbia. Back to that summer soundtrack, and most recently with a mix adventure, BMO's mixtape, Gilligan Moss Mix, an album featuring remixes of various songs from Adventure Time by Gilligan Moss.
1: Okay, weirdos.
0: We don't really know where we found this or which tracks even featured. But ain't nobody complaining about any of it. As long as it serves the movie in question. The same could be said for the Orb and Lee Scratch Perry track there, Congo, from 2012's Observer in the Star House. One of those albums that over time you come to realize that maybe the best thing about it is that it doesn't deliver what you'd expect. Less about walloping you with gobsmacking excursions of wonder and strange gravity. More about just being really quite nice. There was a long track from Holger Chukai and Yushi in there, Cinderella, from 2003's The New Millennium. Contradictory points of view. The future sounding quite cool 23 years ago, only slightly off key.
2: Someone with the right kind of eyes.
0: There was a bit of negative land in there, and some Kohl's Michel Laufer, that was the fake exercise music for the East German Olympic program, 1979.
3: You do.
4: Yes.
0: And then there was a murder on 4th Street.
4: I have to take you to meet.

das größte Biest der Meteorenergie. 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

0: Nobody really knows about this.
1: Perhaps it will destroy all life.

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You're up. Phone booth. You're up. Are you kidding me? Thurston! Juan! Thurston! I think it's 10:30. We're calling from Providence, Rhode Island. Did you find your shit? You gotta watch the motor, Thurston. Your fucking memory just goes out the window. We couldn't find it for that at all. We were wondering if you looked in that trash can. When we threw out that trash, man, with the bag in your hand, did you dump it? Call later. Bye.

0: This is Randophonic on CITR, FM 101.9, a radio that comes to you from the University of British Columbia. That was a bunch of Sonic Youth feeding the movie that never quite got made, yet here we all are making it anyway. This summer soundtracking having gotten us to the sprawl, as first elucidated in William Gibson's then so cool it was hot so-called cyber fiction. The sprawl being the Boston-Atlanta metropolitan access and urban environment extending along most of the east coast of the United States. Non-stop everything, strip malls,
1: tower blocks,
0: cemeteries, stadiums, overpasses, underpasses, bypasses. The suburb is B-movie blob sort of monster that can't stop expanding. And when it encounters actual boundaries to its voracious need, it folds.
2: Look at those assholes over there. Ordinary fucking people, I hate them.
0: Anyway, that was a bunch of Sonic Youth there. Some of Washing Machine, the first part of Antenna from their last album, The Eternal. Providence. Daydream Nation, Thurston f***ed up and lost his keys. And before that it was Hyperstation, also from Daydream Nation. And The Sprawl, part two, from Daydream Nation. New York City in 1988, summer heat, you're pretty much living by night. In a science fiction novel. All loading docks and sickly green fluorescence, traffic drones, and an overall sense of menace.
3: Silence.
0: And yet there's a beauty. And it's not over yet. In fact, it's still Sonic Youth. Questions tonight about... Moving into the late 1990s now. Never made any attempt. These latest hits of sunshine. You might say it's the youth at their most washed out, but in a good way, the late 1990s were like that. The Daydream Nation having enveloped us all, everything just a little sleepy as we wandered toward the end of the millennium. In the case of Hits of Sunshine, Allen Ginsberg, who was a friend of the band, had just died. And shortly after that, we lost William Burroughs as well. Whatever was coming, something most definitely was. We wouldn't have those old beats to lean on anymore.
4: Well, how random is random?

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1: Desire. As this strange education continues here on Randophonic on CITR, FM 101.9, radio that comes to you from the University of British Columbia.
2: What does that mean?
1: Desire. Best just to resign ourselves to...
3: Desire. And you can enjoy money.
1: We're honestly not certain ourselves here right now where we are or what we're even doing. Beyond soundtrack and the best damn movie never seen. Always higher, always deeper, never quite sure which is which. That's when you know you're getting somewhere, said the confused young man.
4: Have you been smoking marijuana?
1: Desire.
5: I cannot find one sign of the time that tells me, no, it's not happening.
1: Which may or may not have something to do with what we just heard there. Elephant 9, title track of a 2021 album called Arrival of the New Elders. Apparently this represents a cooling down from previous Elephant 9 fierceness. We need to dig into more of this Elephant 9.
6: I'm looking at my hands.
1: Straight out of Oslo. Embryo were there, an excerpt from a track called Warm Canto from a 1973 album called Rock Session. Taking a break from the rocking with Warm Canto, one of those highly priced and overlooked albums that seems to defy gravity, existing somewhere just out of bounds, not quite progressive rock, but not quite jazz fusion either, seductive and yet adventurous.
7: It may be that when I'm through, you will meet with waking, it must not follow out.
1: Said some expert on the interwebs. And that set began with a long one from Sonic Youth that was Hits of Sunshine from 1998's A Thousand Leaves.
8: Hit by a London taxicab while crossing the street.
1: It was Canada Day recently, or Dominion Day, as they used to call it, which got us a reminder from Philip Random, a certain track called Maria's Place, Batosh. It showed up on a 1984 album called Midnight Grocery by Connie Calder.
9: Some grandmother.
1: And we'll just let Philip explain things here. Why is this Connie Calder track from 1984 so forgotten, shrugged off, lost to the thrift stores of time? Why do Canadian school kids not know where Batosh is? How do we get past grade 10 without fully grasping the tragedy of what happened there, the battle and its aftermath? May 1885, and how, in spite of our ignorance, it still colors our souls. And in very many cases, our blood. So yeah, I try to make sure I play the song every Canada Day. Because though my French may suck utterly, je me souviens anyway. Thank you, Philip.

yet. They are whispering, you can't win. What once was lost. You can hear it in the

This is Randophonic on CITR FM 101.9. Listening to Neil Young's longest song from his longest album. Drifting back, maybe one third of the way through by now. 2012's Psychedelic Pill. Being an ode to meditation, it seems, which makes sense, evoking a zone outside of our conventional notions of time and space, where one can indeed drift rather like dreams and how they flow one scenario into another. Maybe Picasso gets turned into wallpaper. Maybe you find your religion. Maybe you're a pagan. With a $35 mantra, like Jesus in that cave, dead for 3 days, but the rocket got moved. Found it across the road. Does it need to make sense? This far into the movie?

0: Happened here, apparently. Within the walls of CITR. Previous location, though. And then it's gone anyway. A little snatch of... They didn't even have a name at the time.
1: And I was totally confused.
0: Anyway, before that, the noise was Gordon Lightfoot, the Canadian Railroad Trilogy from 1967, the album The Way I Feel. Commissioned by the CBC in the midst of all the 1967 centennial festivities, it's safe to say the man delivered. Even the Queen said it put a tear in her eye. As Mr. Lightfoot puts it in the second verse, time has no beginnings and history has no bounds. So yeah, in no way is this the story of the railroad or the nation state that railroad did go a long way toward galvanizing. This kind of thing has many stories and songs to which we'd add we'd love to hear something of a sequel, one that speaks more to the people whose lives it claimed and whose land it stole. As much a tragedy and a criminal enterprise as it was a great Canadian triumph, that railroad. But such is the past, you can't really change it, can't renegotiate it, but you must respect it, the stories it tells. And maybe ask, well, where do we want to get to from here? You're on Randophonic on CITR, FM 101.9, a radio that comes to you from the University of British Columbia. Very deep into things, this installment number 41 of Strange Education. There was some Neil Young before the Gordon Lightfoot. Neil's longest song. In case you missed that earlier, that was Driftin' Back from 2012, an album called Psychedelic Pill. We are getting fairly near the end of things. The Absolute Value of Insomnia is coming up at 2 a.m. Four solid hours of generative music.
2: Okay.
0: But we've got more to do here. Starting with, David Pritchard. An admission of guilt from a 1976 album called Nocturnal Earthworm Stew. David Pritchard, local Toronto nighttime DJ through the late 1960s, early 70s, known for utter freakouts, musically speaking, which didn't stop him getting signed to Island Records. Here in a track called An Admission of Guilt, accompanied by none other than Nash the Slash on his electric violin and drummer percussionist Martin Deller, who would go on to join Mr. Slash and the space rock outfit known as FM for a while. And then once we're done with the Earthworm Stew, maybe some harmonium to get us to the end of our particular chunk of the night. Some stories without words to conclude tonight's soundtrack, and in the name of this ongoing, it never really ends, Strange Education.

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0: to my stars. Today's.
1: So what we're seeing now is the decomposition of water. Stars. So what we have done is we have taken electrical energy.
0: It's just that he was on fire.
2: The
0: missile
2: press complete, light is green.
0: Really, I didn't.
3: You are actually witnessing for the first time.

0: And watch the meter.
1: But this one, the speed was on the curbstone.
0: And watch the meter.
1: So the commission got after the FBI and they sent the note.
0: And watch the meter.
2: Something is clearly wrong.
3: What you're hearing now is the hysterical laughter of a young man shaken by a wild hallucination, midway through an LSD trip.
2: Not here. Not this static. It's him there watching us. And like deja vu, we've seen this before. We are merely channels. Noise, the wind always moves over or over things. We are merely channels. Noise, the wind always moves over or over things.
4: Silly, silly, silly, silly, silly, silly, silly, silly, silly, silly, silly.

0: what we have done.
1: It's just a little bit.

0: And watch the meter. And watch the meter.
1: That's what the commission got after the FBI and they sent in.
0: And watch the meter.
2: There you go. Along with Tom Sawyer, Huckleberry Finn, two delegates from.
3: Down the back in time.
4: Investigative report continues.
5: We're talking about

0: and watch the meter. And watch the meter.
1: That's what the commission got after the FBI, and they sent Lindahl
0: and
1: Sheen.
0: And watch the meter.
2: Fishing shells, along with Tom Sawyer, Huckleberry Finn, and Gulliver's Travel. That's to conclude.
3: Investigative reports will continue.
4: Wide awake, Glenn.

0: over things. We are merely channels. Noise, the wind always moves over or over things. We are merely channels. Noise, the wind always moves over or over things. The waves, he says, that grind whole mountains to sand with deep reverb effect. And none of this is peculiar. Any rational expert would tell you.
1: We're talking about the dark ages.

0: Christmas.
1: Something is clearly wrong. What you're hearing now is the hysterical laughter of a young man shaken by a wild hallucination. Midway on an LSD trip. Not here. Not this static. It's him there watching us, and like deja vu, we've seen this before. We are merely channels. Noise, the wind always moves over or over things.
0: Yes, they're all about him, they want a name with their own. So nice, you know.

0: merely channels noise. The wind always moves over or over things. We are merely channels. Noise. The wind always moves over or over things. The waves, he says, that grind whole mountains to sand with deep reverb effect. And none of this is peculiar. Any rational expert would tell you.
1: Fuck them! Like, fuck!
2: Silly,

facilities.

0: decomposition of water. So what we have done is we have taken electrical energy.
1: It's just that he was

0: And watch the meter.
1: But this wasn't even the speed, it was on curbstone.
0: And watch the meter.
2: That's what the commission got after the FBI and they sent Lindor.
0: And watch the meter.
3: Fishing shells, along with Tom Sawyer, Huckleberry Finn, and Douglas Travis. That's where they belong.
4: That there was only some interesting reports.
5: Continue in
6: wide away, Glenn Miller.
7: Something is clearly wrong.

We are merely channels. Noise, the wind always moves over or over things.

Okay, I'm on my way. Hey. Oh, good. How are you?

0: not here. Not this static. It's him. They're watching us, and like deja vu, we've seen this before. We are merely channels. Noise, the wind always moves over or over things. We are merely channels. Noise, the wind always moves over or over things.
1: What we're seeing now is the decomposition of noise.

Zero, one, on the air, on the 70, 70, 70, 70, 70.

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0: from the mouth of the Mississippi River all the way up to here. It's a pure ground.
1: Where is the pond?

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0: I mean, it gets flooded.

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And there is so much snow. For it is winter. For it is winter. 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
1: Swear me up, I'm so done. 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
1: Nost rum pale suit jeers. D'accord.

in. It is embodied and it is enacted every day. It is in knowing one's own power, even and especially in those most violent encounters, that we are able to remove.

still here is a short form way of saying sovereignty never ceded. This phrase finds itself on black bodies, on belt buckles and t-shirts, etched on tourist signs and Facebook memes, song titles and protest banners, from cities to shorelines. It is a refusal to subscribe to the myth of our demise. But still here is not an appeal to be seen. It represents a victory lap for blackfellas, a fierce reminder to the colonisers that they didn't succeed, never have, and never will.

Shalom Aleichem, Alamin. Peace be upon you all. Released in commemoration of Nakba Day, I'm humbled to share the debut album from Exiliyahu, titled Why Have You Stolen the Blue and White Colors from Our Honest Sky? It is a compilation of songs, each written and recorded in one day, with lyrics drawn primarily from the Yiddish anti-Zionist and anti-imperialist poets of the late 19th century. All proceeds from the album will go directly to my friends from Gaza, fundraising to evacuate their families. To hear it, please visit exiliyahu.bandcamp.com. That's E-X-I-L-I-A-H-U. Thank you for listening. And befreit Palestine, oimein.

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3: 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And I hope you have a great day, and kill the cop in yourself, and hopefully the rest will follow.

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0: doesn't it?
1: I'm so glad you're alive.
0: Leave me out of this. For the first time in my life, just one tiny struggle in these spaces, and I creep in where I was overheard. I never noticed, but I could feel myself crying. Our bony little fingers tingled in our puzzle together. That night I swear I saw his bare foot in his chest. It was the most beautiful thing I ever saw.

Queer Arts Festival 2026 embraces precipice as both danger and possibility. This year's theme of On the Edge asks, what happens when we refuse to fall, when we linger in tension, desire, and anticipation? The festival has got a variety of programming available throughout the month of June, including literature and poetry nights, film screenings, and music and dance performances. 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To wrap it all up, we've got Man Up's musical drag show at the Birdhouse, 44 West 4th Avenue, on June 27th. 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

I just hope I get it right tonight. Baby, I brought

Queer Arts Festival 2026 embraces precipice as both danger and possibility. This year's theme of On the Edge asks, what happens when we refuse to fall, when we linger in tension, desire, and anticipation? The festival has got a variety of programming available throughout the month of June, including literature and poetry nights, film screenings, and music and dance performances. On June 25th, Tomoki Sanders Quartet with Todd Stewart's trio will be at the Birdhouse for an exploration of great black music, urban music, electronic, and the avant-garde. On June 26th, Bud Roach will perform Fin Amour, a contemporary reflection on medieval chivalric love poetry at Firehall Art Center. And on June 28th, Walgren and Devours will be at Ocean Artworks on Granville Island in collaboration with the Vancouver International Jazz Festival. To wrap it all up, we've got Man Up's musical drag show at the Birdhouse, 44 West 4th Avenue on June 27th. For more information on the 2026 Queer Arts Festival lineup, including how to acquire tickets

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1: Test, test, 1, 2. Bumblebee Tuna, rabble, rabble, rhubarb, rhubarb. Good to see ya. Okay, hi, everybody. I am Mendel.
2: And I'm Adam.
1: And today, we're joined in the studio by a red-legged frog. Potentially more than one red-legged frog.
2: A chorus of randy red-legged frogs, recorded with a hydrophone during their breeding season in February in a half-frozen wetland that I helped to restore a couple of years back.
1: Recorded with a hydrophone because this species only vocalizes underwater.
2: Yeah, otherwise they are pretty darn quiet.
1: They're adorable.
2: And they make this sound all night long. Like up to 14 hours. Pretty chatty for a creature few people ever get to hear.
1: Yeah, for reasons not just that so few of us are underwater in February, but because the red-legged frog has been in steep decline for many years, due largely to the loss of wetlands throughout their range.
2: Which is one of the reasons why, Mendel, you and I share a hobby. In addition to making this show,
1: yeah,
2: which is that we both work to restore wetlands.
1: Well, that's charitable. You work to restore wetlands. I dabble in restoring wetland. That is one little urban wetland in my neighborhood in Vancouver.
2: Yeah, it's a cute wetland, though.
1: I love it.
2: And to do that, we have both had the opportunity to work with the same remarkable woman.
3: What are we going to talk about?
4: Well, the very first thing to do is to introduce yourself. Who are you?
3: My name is Robin Anschild, and I design and build wetland and stream restoration projects.
1: On any given day, you're likely to encounter Robin up to her ankles in mud, sporting a hard hat and a high-vis vest, orchestrating the actions of up to a half dozen heavy machine operators, all working together to answer one important question.
3: What is it that we need to do in that watershed to restore a healthy relationship between the soil and the water?
2: And the reason that this question is so important is that we humans of the colonial variety have seriously disrupted that relationship basically everywhere that we have settled. Across North America, over 50% of all wetlands have been lost since the 1700s. And that loss has actually accelerated in recent years, despite no net loss policies and mitigation efforts. It's even worse in some areas, like where I'm from in California, where over 90% of wetlands have been lost. In British Columbia, that number is closer to 70%.
1: And when you say lost, you mean?
2: Drained and converted for other uses.
3: We have significant cultural amnesia about how we've changed these landscapes where we live. In Europe, where certainly my ancestors came from, there had already been centuries, if not millennia, of a really systematic and highly sophisticated wetland drainage.
1: Because wetland is usually flat. Flatland is good for building things.
2: Wetland is also rich. Rich land is good for harvesting timber and growing crops.
1: Industrializing societies all over the world tend to take places that are wet, woody, rich, and wild, and reduce them to a blank slate for all kinds of development.
3: Creating those uniform conditions across floodplains is kind of the bread and butter of our way of living on the landscape. Simplifying streams so that instead of being broad and flat and flooding the floodplain, perhaps on an annual basis, they are now in deep ditches that flow down a straight line, you know, on the edge of the field. It never occurred to me that the very ditches that I played in as a child, I thought that those ditches had streams in them. Really, they were ditches draining wetlands. And that water that I played in those ditches was water being drained out of wetlands.
2: I also have fond memories of playing in ditches as a kid, on ag land that had once been in the floodplain of the San Joaquin River. The landscape changes that Robin is describing are ubiquitous.
3: Everything that we have done when logging, road building, mining, converting, you know, wetlands and floodplains to agriculture has been about hastening the passage of the water through the watershed. And now what we're looking at is, well, now, wait a minute. What if we wanted to invite that water to take a more leisurely path?
1: Many of our ancestors were trying to get the water off the land as fast as possible. And now, here we are, thinking the exact opposite. How do we keep the water on the land for as long as possible?
3: Wetlands, by their very nature, are dynamic ecosystems. One of the things that I find so exciting about wetland and stream restoration is that through a single action, we're achieving multiple benefits.
1: Like making habitat for endangered frogs.
2: As discussed. And also to recharge aquifers, sequester carbon, create fire breaks, and mitigate the destructive power of floods.
3: Wetlands absorb water. Imagine if you're running a bath and you pull the plug. And of course, you know, it takes whatever time it takes for the bath to drain, but it drains pretty quickly. Now, if you were to fill your bathtub with towels, put the plug in, fill it up, then remove the plug, it's going to take a lot longer for that bathtub to drain. So when you have a high rainfall event, instead of all that rain hitting the soil, the ground, the surfaces of your watershed and running out quite quickly, the wetland is like that towel in your bathtub. It's absorbing all that water and it's releasing it more slowly. The cheapest way to prevent flooding is, one, to protect the wetlands that exist in your watershed, and two, to restore drained wetlands in the watershed. So if anything, we need more wetlands. We need more capacity to absorb and regulate flow of water and clean surface water and inject water into the ground.
2: At this point, for me, this is gospel. But once Robin and the big yellow machines finish building the wetlands and they leave for greener pastures, then I'm left with the daunting task of getting native plants established again on these highly disturbed sites. Thankfully, my organization grows the plants that we need to do this. But there's been this thing nagging at me. In order to grow those plants as part of the soil mix, we typically use a product that most folks are probably familiar with. It's called peat.
1: You know, peat. Fluffy, porous, great for growing blueberries, tasty in scotch, and famously, comes from bogs.
2: Bogs, which are, as a matter of fact,
1: wetlands. Is that a bit circular? That's a bit circular.
2: It's not ideal. And so my colleagues and I have been asking ourselves this pesky question. Should we really still be using peat to grow our plants for restoration? Wetland restoration.
1: Seems like a simple question. How hard could it be to answer?
2: How hard indeed. Well, on today's episode, for peat's sake, we tell the story of peatlands in North America through one remarkable wetland and attempt to answer a seemingly simple question. But you know what happens to simple questions around here, right?
5: This sounds like it would be just an interesting sort of ecological exercise, right? But it became a very, very big political issue.
1: Come on in. The water's fine.
0: Broadcasting from the unceded, shared, and asserted territories of the Musqueam, Squamish, and Tsleil-Waututh. This is Future Ecologies, exploring the shape of our world through ecology, design, and sound.

0: To get to know Pete, you have to get to know Boggs. And so we're going to get all up in the business of the most charismatic bog that I know. If you were to visit Vancouver, nestled between the snow-capped mountains of the Coast Ranges and the Salish Sea, first you should say hi to Mendel.
1: I live here.
0: And then you should head south across the north and south arms of the Fraser River, through the suburb of Richmond, and you will see heavy industry, highways, subdivisions, farmland, until you hit the largest undeveloped urban landmass in North America.
1: And you're thinking, undeveloped, urban, landmass. What does that mean?
0: It's a good question. It basically means, I think, that it's a massive wildland in a major urban center, but that it's not a park. There is no public access here.
1: This undeveloped urban landmass is actually an enormous raised bog.
0: A big, beautiful bog by the name of Burns. Burns Bog. And since it's nearly impossible to access for most people living here, Burns Bog is actually kind of a big black box. A big black box that every so often bursts into flames.
2: Fire crews launched a rapid attack from the air and ground today in the hopes of knocking down a fast-growing brush fire that sparked in Burns Bog along a stretch of Highway 17 in Delta.
3: With an ecological treasure at risk, fire crews in Delta, BC threw everything they had today at the flames in Burns Bog.
4: But it is a difficult fire to fight, and officials say that it could continue to burn for days.
5: Remember the big fire they had in 2005 in the bog? Just hope it doesn't get as big.
0: So what's going on here? Well, we've got our bog, and now what we need is our bog whisperer.
1: Sometimes, with some stories, we have no idea who to talk to first. But for this one, all roads lead back to one man.
6: My name is Richard Hebda, and I am the curator emeritus at the Royal British Columbia Museum and an adjunct faculty at the University of Victoria, historically in the biology department, the School of Earth and Ocean Sciences, and the School of Environmental Studies. With respect to Burns Bog, I was the government's scientific expert on the ecosystem review for Burns Bog 25 years ago.
7: And I will say, just from my experience, it's hard to throw a rock around here without hitting one of your students. Or one of the students of one of your students.
6: We hope people don't throw rocks at them unless it's because they're doing very good things and that people are scurrilous rogues.
1: Don't throw rocks at Richard's students, Adam.
0: I would never. But long before Richard had an impressive retinue of students, he was just a graduate student himself, looking for a project.
6: I had a background in earth history and in botany. So when I came here, my supervisor of the day, Dr. Glenn Rouse, said, you know, there's this bog out there in the Fraser Lowland. We don't know very much about it.
0: And when a young scientist learns that we don't know much about a thing, it becomes almost irresistible.
6: This was a particularly interesting, different sort of creature, as it turns out, because Burns Bog is a raised bog, and essentially raised bogs make their own environment and essentially creates circumstances by which plants that are critical in peat accumulation can thrive and continue. So the whole idea was, well, when and where did it come from? How did it arise? And sort of how does it work?
1: These were the questions Richard set about answering in his PhD.
6: How did it get here? It's kind of simple in one way. The Fraser River brings in mud, and it filled in the shallow waters. And in doing so, those lands emerged like the back of a whale out of the water. And in the process, as they emerged slowly, first being intertidal seawater influence, freshwater influence, they go through a process of succession, of change, from lower intertidal plant communities through middle to upper intertidal freshwater marshes, as you see in the Fraser today. And then the organic matter accumulated as peat.
1: Peat, which is plants, all sorts of plants, in a state of arrested decomposition. Because the wet conditions of this bog in progress don't allow dead plants to fully break down into soil,
0: which changes the surface chemistry. And that in turn changes the plant communities that can grow there. First herbaceous plants, and then later woody plants.
6: So willows, radoes, your dogwoods, Pacific crab apple. And then those plant communities accumulate more peat, but now it's woody, and woody peat is much more acidic.
0: And as things become increasingly acidic, the plant community changes again, with Labrador tea, bog cranberry, bog rosemary, cloudberry, and the star of the show, a whole retinue of colorful sphagnum mosses.
1: Ta-da! That's the birth of a bog.
6: And once the sphagnum mosses begin to establish, they have all sorts of amazing tricks of organic matter chemistry, of water regulation, of being able to grow in situations where there's very low nutrients because the peat's accumulating above the water table. And then they essentially convert this wetland into their own home, in which peat mosses thrive and dominate. And once you get into that, they just keep adding more peat and more peat as their bodies don't break down, but as they die and only partially decompose, and more sphagnum mosses grow.
0: And over the course of about 4,000 years, those remarkable non-vascular plants, the sphagnum peat mosses, have essentially constructed a dome out of their own dead bodies with a shallow living fringe on the surface.
1: And because it's higher in the middle than at the edges, like a dome, it becomes, get ready for this, ombrotrophic.
0: Ombrotrophic.
6: Ombrotrophic. Basically means rain-fed. The nutrients that enter the bog that support the growth of all the plants and all the decomposers and then all the animals that depend on them come from the sky. And that's because the bog itself is actually above the water table. So no water flows into it because it's higher than everything else. And it drains radially outward from the center of the bog, or sometimes they have ridges outward from the ridges to the margins. So the only source of water and the only source of nutrients is rainwater.
0: But that's okay, because the sphagnum peat likes low nutrient conditions. And the other plants that grow there, they have unique adaptations to live in this environment. For example, they learn to hunt insects.
6: Carnivorous plants are just amazing because they're essentially an inside-out stomach. They have the digestive juices on the outside, in the case of sundews, on these little glands with little glistening drops of fluid on the ends of the glands, and those are your digestive juices. So imagine the stomach is outside, dissolves insects that fall on it.
1: I love sundews. What the hell? Pitcher plants.
0: I know. We could have made the entire episode about them, but we're not going to do that.
6: So that's how these plants get their nitrogen and the other nutrients that they need, because they don't get them out of the ground very much, because there aren't very much, in a ombrotrophic bog.
0: And these unusual plants support an abundance of wildlife.
6: In my days, you know, almost 50 years ago, there were bears and deer and all kinds of other wildlife, much of which is no longer there. To see a sandhill crane just, you know, 15 feet away from you in a ditch could just all of a sudden erupt, a bunch of them erupt, and I go, oh my God, there's a black bear sitting in there, you know, 10 feet away from eating berries. It doesn't even know I'm there. And you see these majestic cranes taking off as they do. Of course, you don't make any noise when you walk on sphagnum. It's cushioned. It's being like returned to the bosom of the bog. You are part of it, encased in part in it, cushioned by it. And you appreciate it in a way that's just exceptional, because you hear the insects, you smell the smell of the bog, Labrador tea, you hear the birds like the sandhill cranes or the bumblebees flying around, pollinating the cranberry flowers, these gorgeous little pinkish cranberry flowers. You feel it, you smell it, you hear it, it's all there. And you feel as if you're part of it.
1: These are all reasons why, for Richard, bogs are more than just ecosystems.
6: The biosphere converts part of the Earth into essentially a superorganism. As we in our own bodies have systems that work together and feed each other and support each other, this macroorganism, a raised bog, does exactly that same thing with a multitude of species and multitude of processes on a huge landscape. That's why I like bogs.
1: And Burns Bog is just one very southerly representative of the bogosphere, if you will. A patchwork that blankets the northern parts of the entire world.
0: Burns Bog is also representative of many bogs for another reason entirely. It has a long and complicated history of people trying to drain, farm, and fill it. Because when European settlers arrived, they simply weren't content to let sleeping bogs lie.
6: Settler history goes back to basically people trying to farm the land. They dug these ditches going into the bog, and they were visible when I was there, or they were invisible sometimes, and you would just fall up to your waist in peat and water.
0: Kilometers and kilometers of ditches, just like those that we discussed with Robin earlier. Speaking of which, Mendel, you want to know how you can get a bog named after you?
1: Ooh, how?
0: Try, mostly unsuccessfully, to get rid of it. Burns Bog is named after one Dominic Burns, a rancher who did his damnedest to drain it.
6: And that sort of went on for a while until the Second World War.
1: The Second World War, of course, interrupted all sorts of settler agricultural activity and also created whole new economies, including the use of peat moss for military first aid.
0: Antiseptic and absorbent.
6: There was quite a bit of extraction at that time for basically military purposes. But eventually, that became converted to the extraction of peat moss for horticultural purposes. And when that came around, then there was this huge extraction of peat from the middle of the bog. Its organic material, the peat, predominantly sphagnum peat, was removed. So the heart of the bog was taken out. But like my bald head, there was active living peat communities all around the edges, and they essentially sustained the bog, even though the middle had been taken out, and maintained the water chemistry in the middle so that the sphagnum mosses came back, essentially in a giant pool or a giant reticulate network with ridges of peat that remained in open pools.
1: So I guess you can actually teach an old bog new tricks.
0: Yes, but meanwhile, more mischief was afoot.
6: At the same time as the inside of the bog was being exploited, dug out, people were nibbling on the edges, converting. Now, conversion, irreversible.
1: All around the bog, chunks of the edges were being developed.
0: There was the railroad construction, and then the road construction.
6: A highway went through it. The one, the Alex Fraser Bridge, which in my opinion never should have been allowed to be built the way it was, and the environmental assessment for it was utterly inadequate.
1: And then there are the cranberry farms.
6: Some of it was converted to cranberry fields because cranberry fields have turned out to be very lucrative.
0: And we'd be remiss not to mention the gigantic landfill for the city of Vancouver.
6: One of my study sites is now under the dump.
1: Meanwhile, peat extraction technology was advancing.
6: Later on, when they got very sophisticated, they would just cut the trees off and scrape it off and then suck the peat to giant vacuum cleaners.
0: Incidentally, cranberries are also harvested by giant vacuum tubes. I have seen it myself.
6: More sucking. There's a lot of sucking involved.
0: And all of this draining and scraping and dumping and sucking kept eating away at the edges of the bog. But no one seemed to put up much of a fuss. Parts of it would periodically burst into flames, but like, so what?
6: It's just a bog, who cares? Bog, three-letter word for bad things. Because, of course, everybody thinks they're horrible places. They don't value them and they don't even understand them. They just throw more garbage on top of them.
0: And some major industrial development proposals were floated for the bog.
6: At that time, which was I think in the mid-80s, the idea was they would dig the bog out and fill it with sand from dredging of the Fraser River, and then build a huge megaport.
0: That didn't pan out. And so then a 2,500-acre industrial development was proposed. And then a horse racing track. And then the Pacific National Exhibition, an amusement park, basically.
1: But by the 90s, some folks were beginning to recognize the value of the bog and just how threatened the remainder was.
6: There was a very strong community group with very skilled and capable people and knowledge who could make the case that this place shouldn't be filled and turned and burned and whatever else.
0: Finally, following years of public pressure and failed development proposals, the province of BC agreed to undertake an ecosystem review of Burns Bog. And they asked Richard to lead it, which initially he was hesitant to do. But
6: the bog had spoken to me a long time before, and I thought, okay, well, I owe it to this, these creatures, this amazing place, which gave me my future, which gave me my job, and has sustained me, has supported my curiosity. I am at one with the bog, and therefore, if I am at one with the bog, then I must be the bog, is the way I looked at it. So I said, I'll do it.
1: And to make a long story short, he and a handful of other scientists did it in just 8 months.
6: You know, I pulled it off. I did it exactly as it should be done, in open public forum with the scientists reporting. People like Ian MacTaggert Cowan, who were just unbelievably powerful when he came. Now, Ian MacTaggert was the zoologist of British Columbia, a tall man with a powerful voice. And he just said, that red mouse, the redback vole, that red mouse, the last time it was seen in British Columbia was in the UBC endowment lands, and I and my wife saw it in the late 1940s.
0: When the report was finally published, the conclusion was stunning. It stated that the vast majority of the remaining bog area, over 2,000 hectares, would be required to preserve its viability and sustain its processes. And when it came down to it, Richard was called upon once again, this time by the lawyers, to actually delineate the area that would ultimately be protected, which was a real crisis for him as a scientist.
6: At that point, I truly understood that you cannot be an objective, dispassionate scientist. You cannot be one. Just as we face the future of climate change, we have to make the choices and the decisions, and not leave them for the government to make or for an industry to make. We have to work to make the best decisions that are possible. And so I did it. So I drew the lines.
1: And from those lines would eventually emerge the Burns Bog Ecological Conservancy Area, managed by Metro Vancouver and the City of Delta to maintain it in perpetuity. The bog had been drained and sucked, battered and bruised, but now it had a fighting chance at life.
6: You know, why would you fill it and kill it? Why would you not think of it as one of the most biologically spiritual creations on the planet Earth?
0: The fate of one of the most biologically spiritual creations on planet Earth, and I promise, eventually an answer to our question about Pete, that's after the break. Now, if you'll excuse me, I have to go see a man about a bog.
1: Hey, if you're enjoying the show, check out futureecologies.net/support. Thanks.
0: Driving down this old gravel road. On my left, Burns Bog. On the right, Cranberry Farm. Actively harvesting. Group of men out in waders, water up to their waists, with a giant vacuum hose sucking the cranberries that are floating off of the water surface and into a giant bin. Wild. And another gate. I think this is the third gate. Gates everywhere.
1: Wait, I didn't get to go along for this ride. I feel so left out. I thought you said members of the public couldn't actually get into Burns Bog.
0: I mean, they generally can't. except for a tiny piece called the Delta Nature Reserve, which is nice to visit if you can. But I am no ordinary member of the general public, Mendel.
1: Uh-huh.
0: I have special clearance from a friend who got me inside.
8: I don't think I have ever eaten a fresh curnberry right off a bush.
9: But not a cultivar.
8: This is native?
9: Yeah.
8: That is delicious.
9: Tart though, eh?
8: Oh, but I love things that are sour. Oh my God.
9: That's good.
8: I love sour things. Oh.
1: Uh-huh. Yes, you were there to see your good friend, the cranberry.
0: Of course. And my colleague, Drew Elves.
10: I teach at the University of Victoria in the Restoration of Natural Systems program and in the School of Environmental Studies. I am a ecohydrologist by training, a peatland ecohydrologist with a focus on sphagnum mosses.
0: So I'm standing out there in the bog with Drew, bobbing up and down on this thick mat of peat in the sun.
1: No, I'm not jealous. Thanks for asking.
0: And we're looking at this wild variety of colors all around us.
10: Like, we're looking at this field right now, and there's a cornucopia of color, right? There's so many greens, so many reds, so many buffs.
0: And these colors we're seeing, they tend to correspond to different species of sphagnum moss.
10: There are 12 documented species.
0: Growing in slightly different parts of the mossy landscape, the hummocks and the hollows.
10: The ones that make the hummocks, they are slow growing and they're recalcitrant, meaning they don't readily decompose. These recalcitrant hummock species are really resilient. They can take up water and stay moist much further into the drought period than hollow forming species. The hollow forming species though, they'll grow really fast, but then they don't have the specific phenolics, meaning they don't have those chemicals that impede breaking down. Right? They're not robust in that way. They decay.
1: Tag yourself. I'm the not-so-resilient fast grower.
0: I'm recalcitrant. Slow and stubborn all the way.
10: So it's two very different traits. One's a hare, one's a tortoise. The hare are the hollow-growing species. They'll grow really fast during a time when moisture conditions are right and temperature conditions are right, and they'll grow really quickly. So because of that, they are lateral growers, whereas these hummocks, they slowly build up. They have this, like, apical bud, meaning a topmost layer where they keep growing from. And so they just keep growing higher and higher.
0: So it's a beautiful, diverse bog scene. But at the same time, this is a part of the bog that was harvested and prepared to be a cranberry farm before it was abandoned. It's still recovering from that disturbance.
10: The hydrology has been brought back to within historical bounds, and that means that peat forming processes have been reinitiated.
0: And Drew is there studying that recovery.
1: How is he doing that?
0: With light and a very, very nice camera pointed directly at the ground.
10: We can take the properties of light. The sun comes in and it encodes a lot of information, especially for plants and photosynthetic organisms, right? What they use, what they take, meaning what part of the sun's light that they use at different times of year and then what they reflect back can tell us a lot about what's happening underneath.
0: And just as a very basic example, when sphagnum moss gets dry, it tends to turn white. And that increases the albedo of the bog, helping reflect sunlight and cool things down a bit. That's something that we can see with just our eyeballs. But Drew is looking at what we can learn with better equipment than what nature gave any of us.
10: The affordances we have in terms of our vision, they're not entirely objective, right? I often tell students, you know, remember that dress?
0: You know the dress, right, Mendel?
1: The dress? Of course I do. It's obviously black and blue.
0: Oh no, it's clearly white and gold.
8: What color was the dress?
10: I don't answer that question because I think as a lot of people who have a significant other, it maybe led to a bit of acrimony. And so I'm not going to say what color the dress was.
0: So instead of relying on his merely human vision, Drew is using the NDVI.
1: The what?
10: The Normalized Difference Vegetation Index. So that's where it goes from being the dress and being subjective to being something that's standardized and reproducible and decipherable.
0: And I brought us here just to say that this is a lot of what goes on in the black box of Burns Bog. It's basic science. developing techniques to better understand all bogs by studying the recovery of this bog.
1: That's so cool. And, you know, how are things going?
0: Well, we did mention that the bog occasionally erupts into flames, right?
1: We did.
0: And that's because those kilometers and kilometers of ditches and roads crisscrossing the bog, many of them are still actively draining it, drying it out. And a big pile of dead, dry peat is a magnet for wildfire. This is the primary reason why the public isn't allowed in the bog.
1: Sure, that makes sense.
0: But in addition to researchers, there are also folks in here looking after the bog. And so I caught up with a couple of them on a group field trip on a freezing cold, rainy day. You're actually going to hear the raindrops hitting the microphone. And I just want you to know that every single one of them felt like frostbite on my hands.
1: Thank you for your service.
0: It is also on the flight path of the Vancouver International Airport. And so there was so much plane noise.
11: I'm Marcus Merkins. I'm a regional parks biologist, and I've been working in the bog for the past 15 and a half years. Try and take care of the bog the best I can. I'm going to pass it over to Sarah here.
12: Sarah Howie, a climate action and environment manager with the City of Delta. I've been working in the bog since the year 2000, and Marcus and I co-manage the bog.
0: And without much further ado, they ushered us into the bog.
12: If you see what looks like a mud puddle, don't step there because it's basically a sinkhole and you will fall in. That would be a fun experience for you, but we'd rather you not have to deal with that. So you can just step on the vegetation instead. I'll keep you afloat.
11: Bogs are incredibly complex ecosystems, and to quote a professor of mine at UBC, bog ecology isn't rocket science. It's way more complicated than that.
0: Marcus told us that the peat in Burns Bog is 5 to 8 meters thick. And to demonstrate, he pulled out a Russian peat auger.
11: So I've just taken a core sample of the bog. This peat's about 1.5 meters below ground. This was sequestered at a time when the Vikings were exploring the eastern coast of North America. That's how long ago this was laid down.
13: Welcome back to the sunlight.
0: So, Mendel, as you know, normally bogs are too wet for anything but a few stunted trees to grow.
1: Mm-hmm.
0: But where we were walking, there were hundreds of dead, burnt-out tree trunks, and beneath them, thousands of stout little pine saplings.
11: If you look around us, you can see these burnt-out trees. These are the trees that release the cones and seeds post-fire. And if you look behind me, you can see the lodgepole pine stand. Very dense. If you have 6 trees in a square meter or square yard, you have 60,000 stems per hectare. So that's a huge number of trees.
1: Oh my God. What is it with us in the season and cataloging the density of stands of trees?
0: I have no idea, honestly. It is a through line.
1: Yeah.
0: There were a lot of pines there.
1: Yeah, what's up with that?
0: Well, when you start draining a bog, you make it a lot easier for trees to grow because it was the water level that was keeping them out.
1: Hmm.
0: And when trees start growing, they start transpiring water. Lots and lots of that water.
11: Trees are hydrological pumps. Pine, a weaker pump than other species, but in the aggregate, 60,000 stems per hectare push a lot of water out of the bog.
0: They suck water out of the ground.
1: More sucking.
0: And then things get even drier still. And then they catch fire and burn. And then the seed cones open and thousands more trees start to grow. And the vicious cycle continues.
1: So what are they doing about it?
11: We physically remove by hand trees now over a 19 hectare or almost 50 acre section of the burn that happened, which was 37 hectares within the conservancy area. So very labor intensive.
0: They rip up and pile the trees. I pulled a few myself just to be helpful, you know?
8: Oh, that is delicious.
12: Good, hey?
8: Oh, yeah.
1: Are you eating cranberries again?
0: Possibly. But more to the point, the trees are only one part of the problem. Those old settler drainage ditches are still doing their thing.
1: Ouch.
0: And as the bog is drying out, especially at the edges, the peat is subsiding away as it's being oxidized, with all of that carbon going back up into the atmosphere.
1: Whoa. It's kind of like the bog is still burning, only on a slower timescale.
0: Yeah, you could definitely look at it that way. And this edge of the bog, also known as the lag, is where organic peat meets the surrounding mineral soils. As Richard told me, it's really important.
6: You can't have a bog without a lag. Essentially, the lag is kind of like that transitional skin on your body. If you don't have that, if you just cut into the tissue and expose the raw flesh, you die, you scar, right? The more cuts, the more it's bleeding, the less chance it has to survive. And so we need to stop the loss of water, in this case, the lifeblood of the bog.
0: Fortunately, Sarah Howie is an expert on lags and how to revive them.
12: So Marcus has been talking about his big tree seedling removal project. My project that I've been working on for 20 years is restoring the water table in the bog. So there's about 100 kilometers of drainage ditches that were put into the bog during the peat harvesting days. So we're trying to reverse that and stop those ditches from draining. So we've got these dams, about 479 dams, and almost all of them were built by hand by people carrying materials and shovels into the bog, digging borrow pits of peat, filling the dams with peat, and actually using coroplast boards like these ones, recycled election signs.
1: Election signs?
0: Yes. Even bog restoration is political, Mendel.
12: After we would have a local election, they were really just going to dispose of them anyway. And so, they're buried. They're basically like sheet piling, and we use them to block the flow of water in the ditches and then cover it with peat so that the plastic is not exposed. It's buried basically forever in the peat.
0: Sarah says this works so well because the signs are really light and pretty tough. You can carry them into the bog on your back and create permanent ditch blocks.
12: And because we have to, you know, walk for kilometers sometimes to get to the places where we're working, that's the best material. And we actually ran this by our scientific advisory panel before deciding to put this plastic in the bog. And they said because it's going to be buried essentially forever in the bog, it's inert, it's not contributing chemicals or nutrients. I mean, I don't love the idea of putting plastic out there, but it's buried and it's not damaging the bog in any way.
1: I guess sometimes practicality comes before romance. Are they also using like big heavy machinery excavators like Robin?
0: At times, yeah.
12: It's actually the same excavator operator that was working for the peat harvesting folks, and now he's helping us with restoration.
0: Sarah told me that they've basically blocked off most of the ditches in the center of the bog. And so she's turned her attention to the lag.
12: The next goal is to restore the edge, and that's probably going to take me to the end of my career.
0: But that's all right, because, as Richard told us, they have a 100-year restoration plan in place for the bog, and we're just a quarter of the way into it.
6: I think that in the 25 years that we've been doing this work and gathering more knowledge, it's as well and better than I had hoped for.
0: You can see that especially in the middle of the bog.
12: The water levels are generally where they're supposed to be, within about half a meter of the surface.
0: But we are not out of the woods yet, not by a long shot.
12: The other issue that we're dealing with is climate change. So we've re-wetted the bog, we've raised the water table, and now we're getting drier summers. And so it's much hotter and the water table is dropping.
0: And so Sarah will continue blocking ditches and Marcus will keep removing trees. And Drew and other researchers will continue to study the system. And hopefully, in the meantime, the bog doesn't go up in smoke.
1: So it's great to hear that some level of recovery is possible, right? At least on a 100-year timescale. But it's clear that harvesting the peat from this bog, along with other disturbances, has had a pretty profoundly negative impact.
0: Which brings us back to the question that we started with. Can we justify harvesting peat from bogs so that we can use it to grow plants, say native plants, for restoration?
1: To answer that question, we needed to talk to one more person.
14: So my name is Lynn Rochefort. I'm a professor in restoration ecology, holding a chair in ecosystem restoration. And also I'm the North American national expert at the Ramsar Convention.
1: Lynn is widely recognized as Canada's leading expert on peatland restoration.
14: Canada, in terms of managing, caring for peatlands as a world responsibility, because we have a lot of carbon stock in our peatland. 34% of all the peatlands in the world are in Canada.
1: Followed by 33% in Russia. So between our two circumboreal nations, there are two-thirds of the world's peatland, which is a lot of carbon. Now, Lynn is quick to point out that peatland destruction is a serious issue at a global and a regional level, especially in the more developed parts of southern Canada.
0: Like the Fraser Valley, where Burns Bog is located.
1: But overall, she says, of Canada's total 128 million hectares of peatland, only a tiny fraction have been directly impacted, estimated at less than 2%.
0: These and the numbers that follow are from the 2022 UN Global Peatlands Assessment, by the way.
14: So in Canada, if we go by order of impacts, through time we have drain for agriculture 1.3 million hectares of peatland, about.
0: And after agriculture, the next biggest impact to Canadian peatlands is actually the fossil fuel industry.
14: Second in line is the oil and gas. And we don't have national statistics about all our impacts. But we do know that it's about 400,000 hectares. So it's an order of magnitude less than what happened with agriculture.
1: And after fossil energy, next comes hydroelectricity.
14: Hydro dams, so a lot of flooding in peatland-rich area, be it in Quebec, Newfoundland, Manitoba.
1: And then it's good old-fashioned drainage.
14: Some drainage for forestry, for urban expansion, road development.
0: And finally, we have the subject of our inquiry. Peat extraction, for peat extraction's sake.
14: One of the least is using it for peat since 1931, about 38,000 hectares.
0: In other words, the area of peatland that has been impacted by harvesting for horticultural uses is absolutely dwarfed by the area impacted by agriculture, oil and gas, and other forms of development.

0: That peat is coming from the vast boreal peatlands of central and eastern Canada. And before we continue, it's important to mention that much of Lynn's research has been funded and undertaken in partnership with the horticultural peat industry, something that she is proud of.
1: What I would say is that it's an industry that really care about managing their resource because it's really their living. And usually they are family-based type of companies also. They've been investing since the end of the 80s to develop peatland restoration measure or to manage better. I've always been a big believer that it's good that more biologists, environmentalists, and all that should work with industry to find solutions.
2: So Lynn is sympathetic to her industry partners. And to be fair, they've come a long way together.
1: Before I started, nobody knew how to manipulate mosses on a large scale with machines without killing everything.
0: To address this, Lynn and her colleagues in the Peatland Ecology Research Group eventually developed what has become known internationally as the moss layer transfer technique. To make a long story short,
1: It's very technical, but in peatlands, we have two hydrological layers. One is called the aquatelm, the other one the catatelm.
0: The catatelm is the thick mass of dead peat that's typically below the water table and storing most of the carbon.
2: And the acrotelm is the thinner layer composed largely of living peat on the surface. Kind of like your skin. No, wait, kind of the opposite of your skin. Kind of like a tree. Wait, no, kind of the opposite of a tree. It's pretty different.
0: Yeah. So it's the first 10 or so centimeters of the acrotelm.
1: Where there's all the propagules, spores, seeds.
0: Everything you need to catalyze the recovery of a bog that's been harvested.
1: Once you have a peatland that's been drained for maybe 20 years, we need usually to reprofile to a fresh peat because we really need to have a good contact by capillary rise of the water.
0: And so the top 10 centimeters of acrotelm is collected from a donor site, usually the next site to be harvested, and then is spread on top of the restoration site.
1: So once we spread all our material, then we need to protect it with a straw mulch, usually that we use. It's to create a microclimate because the mosses have no roots.
2: And in addition to straw mulch, they add phosphorus.
1: Because phosphorus is good. It's not necessarily there to help the sphagnum, but it's another moss that we need, a nursing plant, we call it, polytrichum.
0: Go into any bog, and amidst all that fluffy sphagnum, you're likely to see other mosses, including the pointier polytrichum, looking like a miniature palm tree, or as Lynn calls them, little aloes.
1: Or pineapple, because they have all these spikes on the edge.
0: I found this aspect particularly fascinating. Lynn and her colleagues have discovered that a little bit of phosphorus really helps polytrichum to establish in the transplanted sphagnum. And this polytrichum is much taller than the sphagnum.
1: So that's why if you get this polytrichum nice carpet to establish, then it binds the peat and also creates a nice microclimate.
0: And that miniature forest of polytrichum protects the sphagnum moss from destruction through frost heaving, which otherwise can be really damaging in northern climates.
1: The sphagnum survive there, like, you know, in the shadow, but they take over because they are eco-engineer type of organism.
2: That's so cool.
0: Yep. And then the last step, you re-wet the bog.
1: You have to re-wet. You have to block the ditches.
2: And that's about it. Presto, there's a functional bog once again.
1: Yes, we do get a bug at the end of it. We have a rate of 75% success.
0: Based on Lynn's monitoring work, it takes about 9 to 12 years for the bog to once again become a carbon sink, and about 20 years to fully offset the carbon cost of the restoration.
1: The biodiversity in terms of vascular plants, we know that after 5 years, we're getting 82% back. What does not come back easily is like orchids. But, you know, they have a complicated reproductive cycle.
2: So it's pretty good, but not perfect.
0: Restoration just never is. But as far as Lynn is concerned,
1: in Canada, sphagnum-dominated peatland restoration is close to a solved problem.
0: She's now turned her attention to the restoration of fens, which are a different kind of peatland, and to mitigating the impacts of wild

0: wildfire on peatlands, which is an emerging and very pressing issue.
1: Yes. So, to return to our question, what does Lynn think about using peat for restoration and for horticulture?
2: Well, I see peat is a bit hard to replace for now. I think we should not stop ourselves from finding solution of other growing substrate.
0: But, she argues, all of the alternatives currently on the market have their own issues. Wood chips, for example, are not a great replacement.
2: Productivity when you're using just wood chips goes down quickly when you don't have at least mixed with some sphagnum.
1: And rock wool, also used in home insulation, takes a lot of energy to produce and isn't biodegradable.
2: Piles of things that goes in the dump do not decompose.
0: Coconut coir, while it is a byproduct of palm plantations in India and Sri Lanka, has serious labor, land use, water use, and transportation issues to consider.
2: Coconut fiber, it is a good growing substrate, but its ecological footprint, you really have to look at your whole life cycle analysis.
1: Plus, something we weren't even thinking about. Perlite, which is often used in soil mixes, is a mineral which itself is extracted and processed in a very energy-intensive way.
2: Make sure you don't do mixes with perlite, because the perlite, if ever it goes in the environment, it floats, and then amphibian can choke on that.
0: Lynn pointed us to the only peer-reviewed study that we could find specifically on our question, which performed a life cycle analysis of the environmental impacts of peat extracted in Latvia compared to imported rock wool and coconut coir. Latvia, incidentally, also exports about 85% of its peat, just like Canada. The researchers found that the full life cycle impact of coconut coir was 7 times higher than that of peat. Rock wool, significantly better than coir, but still higher impact than peat.
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4: Out on the shelves, Vancouver's queer community library since 1983 is at risk. 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And without a new space to house their collection or a steady source of income to pay rent, the library will be closing their doors, and their collection will be under threat of loss. 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And if you'd like to support Out on the Shelves directly, you can donate to their GoFundMe, which is linked on their website, outontheshelveslibrary.com.

0: the context of Vancouver's opioid crisis, CITR would like to take a moment to share some harm reduction strategies.
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0: Thank you and stay safe.
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I'm Marguerite.

Let's begin with some music by Vaughan Williams. Ray Vaughan Williams was an English composer. He wrote for most mediums for over 60 years, his music being strongly influenced by Tudor music and English folk songs. He was born into a well-to-do family with a very strong moral view and a progressive social outlook. And throughout his life, he sought to be of service to his fellow citizens and believed in making music that is available to everybody. But he also had a very complicated take on religion. He found that religion meant less and less to him, and for a while there, he was an atheist. Now, this did soften into a cheerful agnosticism. Then he continued to attend church regularly, just to avoid upsetting his family. But his views on religion did not affect his love, get this, of the authorized version of the Bible. The beauty to him of which, in the words of his widow, Ursula, in her 1964 biography of her husband, remained, and I quote, one of his essential companions through life. And he did write some beautiful music, of which is his Fantasia on a theme by Thomas Tallis for double string orchestra. So here are the members of the strings of the New York Philharmonic with Dimitris Mitropoulos directing.

The strings of the New York Philharmonic with Dimitris Mitropoulos directing, and that was Vaughan Williams' Fantasia on a theme by Thomas Tallis. And you are listening to Classical Chaos here on CITR 101.9 FM, Vancouver, Canada. I'm Marguerite. And to the music of Toru Takemitsu, a Japanese composer and writer on music. Now, largely self-taught, Takemitsu was admired for his subtle manipulation of instrumental and orchestral timbre. He composed several hundred independent works of music, scored more than 90 films, and published 20 books. Quite the busy person. He was also a founding member of the Jiken Kobo, which is an experimental workshop in Japan. It was a group of avant-garde artists who distanced themselves from academia and whose collaborative work is often regarded among the most influential back in the 20th century. So here's a taste, the ensemble Tashi and Waterways.

The Ensemble Tashi and Waterways, music by Toru Takemitsu. And you're listening to Classical Chaos here on CITR 101.9 FM, Vancouver, Canada. I'm Marguerite. And it is that time. Regular listeners may know I'm speaking about oboe music time. Today, some music by Claude Debussy. Now, Debussy was a French composer born in Saint-Germain-en-Laye. He is sometimes seen as the first impressionistic composer, being among one of the most influential composers back in the late 19th and 20th centuries. He was born into a family of modest means with little cultural involvement, but he did show enough musical talent to be admitted at the age of 10, quite young, to France's leading music college, Le Conservatoire de Paris. He originally studied the piano, but found his vocation in innovative composition. His Quatre Chansons de Jeunesse offers a glimpse of a youthful Debussy. The pantomime and Clair de Lune were inspired by the moon-drenched verses of Paul Verlaine. Now, although this was written for voice, in this version, oboist Bill Bonavetz sings on the oboe to emulate the inflection and suppleness of the voice. He is joined here by Barbara Lister-Sink. Here is Debussy's Chanson de Jeunesse.

Oboist Bill Banovetz, joined by Barbara Lister-Sink on piano, and that was Debussy's Chanson de Jeunesse. And you are listening to Classical Chaos here on CITR 101.9 FM, Vancouver, Canada. I'm Marguerite. And to the music of Hector Berlioz, his Symphonie Fantastique, Episode de la Vie d'un Artiste en Cinq Parties, or Fantastic Symphony, Episode in the Life of an Artist in Five Sections, is a programmatic symphony, and he wrote some semi-autobiographical program notes for it that allude to the romantic sufferings of a gifted artist who has poisoned himself with opium because of his unrequited love for a beautiful and fascinating woman. Now, in real life, he's speaking of the Shakespearean actress Harriet Smithson, who, get this, in 1833, Debussy did marry. I guess that's a great sign of art imitating life, or vice versa. Today, a great performance of the fourth movement by l'Orchestre Révolutionnaire et Romantique.

L'Orchestre Révolutionnaire et Romantique. And that was the fourth movement, a little cheeky in there too, from Berlioz's Symphonie Fantastique. And you are listening to Classical Chaos here on CITR 101.9 FM, Vancouver, Canada. I'm Marguerite. And to the poetry of Robert Burns, a Scottish poet and lyricist. He is widely regarded as the national poet of Scotland and is celebrated worldwide. A pioneer of the Romantic movement, and after his death, he became a great source of inspiration to the founders of both liberalism and socialism, and a great cultural icon in Scotland. Here is a sampling of his words performed by Eddie Ryder, a Scottish singer-songwriter known for her work as the lead vocalist of Fairground Attraction. This is Wild Mountainside.

Eddie Reader and Wild Mountainside, the songs of Robert Burns. And this is Classical Chaos here on CITR 101.9 FM, Vancouver, Canada. I'm Marguerite. And to some talents grown right here in Vancouver, I'm speaking of cellist John Friesen. He studied at UBC right here and also at Juilliard and the University of Southern California, where he was lucky enough to study under the renowned cellist Lynn Harrell. He did receive and has received numerous accolades during his career, including prizes at the Montreal Symphony Competition and the Eckhart Grammaté National Music Competition. He continues to perform across North America and beyond, and this track comes from a very early disc. Here is The Air from the Orchestral Suite No. 3.

Cellist John Friesen and The Air from Bach's Orchestral Suite No. 3. And to some more Canadiana, the great exports, the Sultans of String. Their disc symphony is a great combination of world music, some jazz, some classical, and is an excellent crossover recording. Now, the group was formed back in 1997. They played in tiny cafes, but they've gone on to world success, being Juno nominees, garnered invitations to play with the likes of the Chieftains and Dave Bromberg, and the list goes on. We're going to be hearing an interesting track called Sable Island. Legend has it that 500 years ago, there was a shipwreck on Sable Island, in which only the horses survived.

and to this day, there are over 300 wild horses still running free. The selection we will hear features Paddy Maloney from the Chieftains. Let's take a listen to Sable Island.

0: The Sultans of String with guest Patty Maloney from, and that is Sable Island from their Disc Symphony. And you have been listening to Classical Chaos here on CITR 101.9 FM, Vancouver, Canada. I'm Marguerite. Thanks so much for joining me. Till next time.
1: .bandcamp.com. That's EXILIAHU. Thank you for listening. And befreit Palestine, oimein.

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2: I am an artist, and I ain't got no time to be silent. No time to allow these words to asphyxiate my ancestry amidst this violence, amidst this despair. Can't deny the world my gift because of fear. Living a life of purpose and service, cannot and will not die with my gift still in here. Inspired by my pain and how close death came. Images of a tombstone inscribed with my name. Just then I snap back to a new era, a new lane. And then my real eye realized that I could be the one to make a change. 'Cause see, I am an artist, creator of lyrical calligraphy. Take you on a journey with my soliloquies. Literary imagery is full of healing. May my words add meaning to your life. And the thoughts you left behind with the things that I write, may my words penetrate your soul, levitate your being beyond the thoughts that you think you know. See, ignoring the call of our dreams can be lethal. Ignoring the call of our dreams can be lethal. Especially when you tell your big dreams to small-minded people. Pumping in the depths of me is my artistry, this life-giving gift that I was given. Man, how can I deny the world the gift of the Creator's imprint? How dare I suppress the talents etched in the flesh of my chest? Am I not grateful? Do I not cherish it? Rendell, have you not realized that this is your ticket to the Exodus? See, when chasing our dreams, we sometimes ask if it's worth it. But have you not realized that by not doing it, you are causing the world a disservice, a failure to fulfill our purpose? But see, I am an artist, persistently pushing pens and pencils, living in my purpose, practicing my pure potential. See, we artists, we have to get creating when the world is devastated. We are the beacons of hope, healing to suicide notes. And we change people's lives with this gift. So no matter how rough it gets, don't quit. Know that you can push beyond the limits. You're an image of the infinite. Every choice that we make fulfills our life's pages. See, the road ahead will be tough, but remain patient. Know that you are designing magic in the making. So when the blueprint of your story is read, will it free others

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1: Oh my god, Lou. 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My feet hurt so bad.
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1: Yeah, exactly. 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

Hello, you're in the car with us. Next up, I am going to play Free by Ultranate. This is a song to keep you in high spirits when coming back from the club. Also part of the soundtrack of the movie The Roof Man, which was awesome.

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2: Welcome back to Deer Drive. These next two songs that we have for you on our cruise home from the club keep the energy high, but we're starting to bring the vibes down. First up, we've got I'll Take It by Sophia Stell.
3: And Go Away by Strawberry Switchblade. These two songs aren't necessarily downers. Take them to be, you know, your car window's down, the breeze is flowing through your hair, you're just taking in the air while you're driving back home. 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
6: Next up on our drive back home from the club is Interpol with PDA. I love this song. You're going to love this song. It needs no other words.

0: Hi there. 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We honor the ancestral and ongoing care for this land by the host nations. Media practices are often rooted in white gaze, and we recognize that it is our responsibility to shift our approach and move towards radical empathy. 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
1: We are almost home. We've got time for one more song. Keep Pushing On by John Mouse. This is a slower song to reflect to your mistakes to, either tonight, 5 years ago. Either way, it's going to be dark and gloomy.
2: This has been a lovely drive back home from the club with us, Mihika and Lou. We love you. We had hype songs. We had some slow songs. Overall, it's been a fun ride. Always remember, never drink and drive. Stay safe. We'll see you next week with another episode of Dear.

Queer Arts Festival 2026 embraces precipice as both danger and possibility. This year's theme of On the Edge asks, what happens when we refuse to fall, when we linger in tension, desire, and anticipation? The festival has got a variety of programming available throughout the month of June, including literature and poetry nights, film screenings, and music and dance performances. Showcasing local 2S LGBTQIA+ artists, the Queer Arts Festival Community Art Show honors the legacy of Pride in Art founder, activist, and Two-Spirit artist Robbie Hong. 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To wrap it all up, we've got Man Up's musical drag show at the Birdhouse, 44 West 4th Avenue on June 27th. For more information on the 2026 Queer Arts Festival lineup, including how to acquire tickets for each event, check out our Instagram page, at Queer Arts, our Facebook page, Queer Arts Festival plus Some Gallery, or our website, queerartsfestival.com.

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the crown prince of reggae music, Dennis Emmanuel Brown. Good afternoon and welcome to the Rocker Show on CITR 101.9 FM. I'm George Barrett until 3 o'clock. It's going to be hairy, hairy. Start out. That was Dennis Brown, the crown prince himself, right about now. Ronnie Davis and the Aggravators.

0: voice of the one himself, the man called Frankie Paul, the late Frankie Paul. Strictly reggae music we playing. 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
1: It's only you.
0: It's you I love.
1: Yeah.
0: And not another.

0: Yeah, Frankie Paul, Frankie Paul.
1: I said that you may change, but I will never.
0: It's you I love, and not another. You may change, but I'll never. In the meantime, between time, we're going to continue to play some Article Foundation reggae music this afternoon. As we enter, Tenor Saw.
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1: Sam Chimes. I remember my third day busking on Gravel Street. 12 hours of performing for just $5? Can you believe that? That's when I discovered the Looper, and everything changed. Since then, I've performed at over 1,000 shows across Australia, France, Europe, and Canada. I even placed top 16 at the first Buskers World Cup in South Korea. Now, I'm sharing everything I've learned with you.
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voice of the one Triller. You, we're gonna trill you right now. Another track from Triller. What is one say, Triller? My love, cha. Enjoy, full joy, real reggae music.

Sister Nancy for you and yours. Out of the VP record. And Waterhouse in Kingston, Jamaica. Oh yeah. Jammies, Jammies, Prince Jammies. 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This is Noel Ellis, the son of the late Halton Ellis. I'm still in love. My father, Hart. I'm still in love with you, Massive and Crew.

Yeah, Noel Ellis, son of the late Alton Ellis. 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My father's heart in the meantime, between time, this is Jimmy Riley. Everybody needs somebody.

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0: 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Strictly reggae music on the West Coast, beautiful British Columbia. Out of the man called the late Garnet Silk. Yes, as we groove.

0: I have to play another track from this artist, Late Garnet Sale. This one, Kingsley Character.
1: For the coming of a black king. Behold,

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This one say working hard.

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Loot and Fire. And before that was Terrible Answer. The rhythm track is called Purity. Ike Mouse. I noticed VP Records out of New York City remastering a lot of tracks. And this is one of them. Ike Mouse, Ganja Smuggling.

That was Marcos Nikos remix. It's called Jack Golden Throne. In the meantime, between time, this man called Christopher Martin. One love, one art, one destiny. Enjoy the sunshine. Keep on listening to The Rocker Show. Right here on CITR 101.9 FM.

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Yes, this is Natty King out of St. Thomas, Jamaica. 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
1: Hear me, man, at one time ringing.
0: Yeah, we're gonna keep on doing it for you and yours.
1: Communicate.

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1: Beautiful day.
2: Yeah.
1: Are you hungry? I think I'm hungry. I think we should get ourselves something nice for a beach day.
2: Oh, yeah?
1: Oh my God, I know the perfect place. Cockney King's Fish and Chips is literally just around the corner. We should go there. It is the best fish and chips in Vancouver.
2: Oh my God, yes, absolutely. Let's go right now.
1: Cockney King's Fish and Chips, Kitsilano. On Cornwall Avenue, between Cypress and Walnut. It's the best fish and chips in town, but don't take our word for it. Try it yourself. If Kitsilano isn't your neighborhood,

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0: Ibamara. Love Satisfier. More precious. Rhythm Tracker. Burning like fire.
1: More riches than the diamonds and the pearls. Yeah, yeah.
0: Aye, UVs out there. Watch the sunshine. This is Pressure Bus Pipe. Yeah. When we burn hot. Shine. This one.
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0: my boss still can't carry water. 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
1: yeah,
0: they
1: that's Kerry Lopez.
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1: 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Meet Marshall Nico. Look at them track out.

0: The question is, Pilate. Remember Pilate from the New Testament?
1: What's this Pilate? He fiddled while...
0: Yeah, no, well, just a minute. Let me ask the question, then you can give me the answer, okay? Did Pilate want Jesus to be crucified?
1: Pontius Pilate washed his hands of it.
0: So did he want him to be crucified?
1: Yeah.
0: No. No. No.
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man called Natural Black, working out of Guyana. 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

Yeah, the real rag. 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This one is a crucial one. Call the sound victory. Rockers to rockers, man. You know the sunshine.

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Dallas Dwayne Stevenson, working out of Kingston, Jamaica. Another track from the album called Weekend Dude.

Dwayne to the Stevens and it's a brand new album, 20. Here's another brand new album from Davel. It's called Breathe. Invite.

0: Well, yeah, everyone come run up in a this, man. Combination style. Yes, man, Bojo Bantan alongside Sweet Sweet Coco Team and can only play by...
1: What do you
0: yes,
1: know?
0: Man. Run
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0: tonight.
1: Yeah, the voice of Coco T, two tracks from Coco T. Go home soon, boy. And this one, Give Me Your Love. Right after these brief messages.
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0: Bianca Cotty Ranks alongside the later Ken Boot. 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
1: Lord of mercy.
0: Lord of mercy. 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

He had one called Little John inside the Dancehall Victory. Dancehall Sweet Again. In the mix, woman, he's gonna bring it a brother. The Beanie Man go by the name of Little Kirk. I am ready to go.

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Stormy Agripolis rise side by side by side. 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How come our times run out when in the fierce gusts of volcanic lust we ferociously took our time? 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

another tryst with the bitumen lips of oblivion, as petals bloom in winter. Stars in a tryst with the bitumen lips of oblivion, as petals bloom winter.